0: Radio Adelaide.
1: Hello, I'm Denny Rosie. I was one of the trainees at 5UV, and what a traineeship that was. It was glorious. Please support Radio Adelaide.

classic face there with New Mathematic. Some local Australian music here for you on Festival City here on Radio.

Ben Queller there with O'Dorian. And before we had that, we had Heaven from the Mavises. They're going to be performing as part of the Beer and Barbecue Fest next weekend. Fantastic lineup they've got for that festival there, so go check it out. That is almost out of time on Festival City for another week. Thank you so much for joining me this afternoon. The Range taking over at 3 o'clock. But a big thank you to all of my guests that took the time to have a chat to us today. There is so many fantastic worlds to step into happening across July. We spoke with Gavin Robertson, the executive chef at the Adelaide Convention Centre, about Ocean to Plate. It is part of the Illuminate Adelaide Festival, an immersive dining series. So it looks like a very tasty and feast for the senses. So head along to the Illuminate website for that one. We also spoke with Lee Cumberledge and Rachel Azapardi, the directors of the Illuminate Festival, about what is in store throughout the month of July for Illuminate. It is such a beautiful festival and a great way to get out in the cold and experience Adelaide a little bit differently, particularly with loads of free events that you can go along and check out as well, with their City Lights program that is kicking off on Friday afternoon. But they've got plenty more happening around the city that you can jump into. We spoke with them a little bit about the Digital Abyss event that is happening at Isla from the artist in residence, Miguel Chevalier. He's got a couple of exhibits as part of the Illuminate Festival. That is the big one from him happening at Isla. We're going to be talking to a lot more of the artists and people behind the Illuminate Festival throughout July here on Festival City, so definitely tune in next week. We also spoke with Hala Gardiner from the Oz Cirque Experience. It is kicking off the July school holidays, a reimagined

0: Hey, Humob, this is Jeffrey Changala Simran from Chindu Desert Band, and you're listening to Radio Headline. 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

Whereas breakbeats have been the missing link connecting the diasporic community to its drum-woven past. Whereas the quantized drum has allowed the whirling mathematicians to calculate the ever-changing distance between rock and stardom. Whereas the velocity of spinning vinyl cross-faded spun backwards and re-released at the same given moment of recorded history

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0: Welcome back to Radio Adelaide. You're listening to Star in the Arts with Lachie Smith. In this show, we talk to a lot of people in the creative arts space. This week, we've got Isabel Marmion on the show. Isabel, thanks for joining me.
1: Hello.
0: Just want to talk to you first of all about the Adelaide Cabaret Festival. Obviously, you're pretty... Welcome back to Radio Adelaide. You're listening to Star in the Arts with Lachie Smith. In this show, we talk to a lot of people in the creative arts space. This week, we've got Isabel Marmion on the show. Isabel, thanks for joining me.

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0: I have heard the answer of my parliamentary party to that question. And I accept that answer with good grace.
1: But to understand this decade of political upheaval, we can go back to 10 years exactly to the day, which was the day of the Brexit referendum. And we're going to a special BBC guest who knows exactly what he's talking about on this topic.
2: I'm Adam Fleming. I'm currently the host of the BBC's daily news podcast, Newscast, which used to be called Brexitcast.
1: What was Brexitcast, Adam?
2: Brexitcast was a little experiment that started off with me and my mate Chris Mason, who's now the BBC's political editor in the UK. Brexitcast was a place where me and my BBC colleagues could just get together, be calm, be quite methodical about what was actually being negotiated, what the options were. And for us working on it, it was like therapy, because if you were involved in the Brexit process, it took over your life. There was just something about that subject, about that process, how it worked, how high the stakes were, that it got into your soul.
3: How long did this process go on for?
2: So the Brexit referendum itself was in 2016, in the summer.
3: Yes,
2: the negotiations.
3: Yeah. I remember it well even here. Yeah.
2: The negotiations to actually leave started in the summer of 2017. We didn't leave the EU formally until 2020. Then there was a transition period.
3: Seems just like a really bad, long, awkward breakup.
2: Yes.
3: Like people are dragging.
2: Yes.
3: On.
2: Yes. Except you then still see your ex at international summits with Donald Trump.
1: Okay, well, let's start at the beginning. Do you remember, Adam, where you were when you heard the Brexit referendum result?
2: Yes, very clearly. That night actually started with everyone getting to the BBC studio in North London in the middle of an enormous thunderstorm. A huge, huge thunderstorm.
4: More pyrotechnics in the sky across the southeast of England, and we have another amber warning in force. Yes, more torrential downpours.
2: So the universe obviously had something in store for us that night. And so we were in this huge cavernous TV studio with all the great and the good and the commentators and the journalists gathered to watch the results come in.
5: So Big Ben has struck 10 o'clock. And we can now start trying to discover which side thinks has carried the day on the basis of the results that come in. Some of the polling booths, I said they were all closed, are staying open, apparently, because the weather...
2: And they came in bit by bit, place by place around the UK, with the tally kind of counting up for the Leave side and the Remain side.
5: It looks as though the gap's going to be something like 52 to 48, so a four-point lead for leaving the EU.
2: And at about maybe 4 o'clock in the morning, David Dimbleby, who's the BBC's veteran election night anchor, announced,
5: "The British people have spoken and the answer is we're out."
3: Adam, during that time period, I was covering the 2016 US presidential election. And I remember so many of us political journalists here were really intensely and eagerly watching that result. And I remember hopping on the phone with a British friend of mine. And I just said, it feels like something is going on. And it was a premonition that so many of us had about what might transpire here in the United States with Donald Trump's victory. Very different. I understand that. Very different consequences and very different reasons. But it felt like there was something brewing in the atmosphere. And I realize part of this is because Donald Trump is still the president here. But these things linger in politics. And though this happened 10 years ago, is it still a part of the conversation that people have in the UK?
2: I think Brexit as a thing has gone from, and this is totally unscientific, during the period when it was happening, I'd say it was 98% of the news was Brexit. I would say now it's probably more like 5 to 6%.
1: So if that,
2: it has plunged. Maybe in my world it's more like 8. But it has absolutely plunged. But that's not to say that the passions it aroused and the issues it threw up and the implications of the process aren't still with us. They're still with us in a massive way. It's just that they've become part of the oxygen that is breathed by British politicians. So it's sort of not noticeable, but still very prevalent.
1: So, Adam, you are the man to give us Brexit 101. I mean, there is one driver who's well known, even in the United States, Nigel Farage, believes himself to be a close friend of Donald Trump. Can you cast us back to the lead up to the referendum? What was Nigel Farage promising and why was he so convincing for so many people in Britain?
2: Well, this is interesting because Nigel Farage was completely instrumental in the referendum happening in the first place. He was the leader of a upstart political

Worried about the soccer? Me? No, not at all, no. I was fine. I was absolutely fine. Because I didn't watch it. That's the secret to being fine. Not going to be like that on Saturday morning. I have promised the lovely Samantha that we'll watch the Socceroos. It's going to be all right. It's going to be fine. It's going to be good. It's going to be really good. Brits play Mexico next. In the Aztec Stadium in Mexico City. Mexico have never lost a World Cup game in that stadium. And they're playing really well. Can the same be said for the Brits? We'll be fine. We'll be fine. It's going to be all right. Marcus Rashford, just come on, lad. Do you want this Thursday? Do you want it? It's yours. It's yours. You can have it. You can have it. Look after it. Look after it means look after yourself. It's binning it down out there. It's absolutely chucking it down. Like they're throwing it down in bins. And the roads are dangerous. Really, really dangerous. Ambulances going off everywhere, all over the place. Don't let one of them be for you. Please, please don't let one of them be for you. It's like, you know. Your biggest job is to get home safely by the end of the day. There's a lot gone on, but we're going to play some great music to accompany this morning.

I'll watch it in the morning, watch the highlights, which is what I've done. Victor Willis, one of the leading lights of the Village People, passed away overnight or yesterday, and he co-writer of YMCA. So you know, and only 74. He had a short and but aggressive illness, according to his wife's statements. See, I'm at an age where 74 seems a bit young to go. Although, do you know what? I can't complain. If I went tomorrow, I've had a really good run, I'd be okay. It's all right. Having said that, I would like to stick around for a bit and see what my kids get up to. It's 'cause, you know, that's the point, right?